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This is the latest from J.J. 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

0: 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Oh, I say it every time I play this. Nobody can drive a song like J.J. Hearson's choir. I tell you, they drive in this one. Nothing else. Their latest. Glad to be with you here on tonight, Saturday Night Live Gospel until 10. Hey, this hour is the hour for the Saturday Night Live Gospel Song of the Evening. What is that? Glad you asked. It's a feature I have on the show. It's something that's not on our playlist. You get a chance to listen to it. Sometimes it gets added later. Sometimes it doesn't. But tonight, you don't want to miss it because I've got not one, not even two, but three Saturday Night Live Gospel Songs of the Evening on our website. Coming up this hour, you're going to be blessed by all three of them. I guarantee it. 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In the meantime, we got Tasha Cobbs, Marvin Sapp, and Ricky Dillard coming up for you. Keep it right here on Brother Patrick Cole, Saturday Night Live Gospel, right here on Praise AM 1310, 95.1 FM, Indy's Inspiration Station.
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0: Because they're, I don't know why that commercial fired off, but anyway, get ready for them as they will be here on tomorrow. Ricky Dillard and New G, along with the Chicago Mass Choir, and Vincent Bohannon with SOV, and the special Indianapolis Choir that's going to be coming and opening up. So make sure that you are in the place. Now, I'm not sure about sellout and tickets and all that good stuff, but you could check with Coos box office probably in the morning, but make sure your face is in the place, especially if you're a fan of choirs like me. All right. We've got more gospel headed your way from Otis Kemp and Travis Green. Keep it right here. I'm Brother Patrick Cole. 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

0: be a Clues Hall this Sunday for Ricky Dillon and New Generation. Ricky Dillon.
1: So amazing. So
0: amazing. The choir master, so Ricky Dillon and New Generation. Also on the same show, amazing. Vincent Behaddon and S.O.B. Clues Hall is the only place in the country you can see this show. Vincent Behaddon, S.O.B., Ricky Dillon, New Generation, and the Chicago Mass Choir.
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0: Get to Clues early on Sunday so you don't miss the 45-member Indie Mass Choir featuring five of Indy's hottest choir directors. 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Also at King Ribs. 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Celebration of Choirs this Sunday,

0: 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We've got coming up for you Angel Taylor and more. Keep it right here. 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

0: 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Saturday Night Live Gospel until 10. I'm in my last hour. 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We've got gospel headed your way from the Mississippi Mass Choir, Marcus Jordan and Ricky Dillard. Keep it right here. I'm Brother Patrick Cole, Saturday Night Live Gospel, right here on Praise AM 1310, 95.1 FM, Indy's Inspiration Station. Just in
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0: Praise AM 1310, 95.1 FM, Indy's Inspiration Station. The choir master himself will be here tomorrow. Ricky Dillard and New G. And When I Think. And you know they're going to do this one tomorrow, y'all. 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And of course, tonight, Saturday Night Live Gospel Songs of the Evening. 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Check them out. They're going to bless you at praiseindy.com. We've got Pastor Mike Jr., Jason Nelson, James Greer and company coming up for you. Keep it right here on Brother Patrick Cole. 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

0: 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James Greer and Company, Do It Again. And that's going to do it again for me for tonight. It's been my pleasure being with you here today. I appreciate all of you who have tuned in on tonight. And we pray that something has been said, played, or posted on our website that has inspired YOU. As always, I encourage you to trust in the Lord with all thine heart. Lean not unto thine own understanding. In all thy ways acknowledge him. He shall direct thy path and be the Lord's will. I'll see you mañana. That's tomorrow for Sunday afternoon drive from 1 to 4. And then I'm making my way to the celebration of choirs. Hopefully you will too. Praise Mixdown is up next with DJ Dwight Stone, putting it down for you on the ones and twos in Jesus' name. Keep it right here. Praise AM 1310 95.1 FM, Indy's Inspiration Station. Good night, everybody.
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2: 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This right here is the Takeover Show, and she didn't even know she was going to be on the radio today. I saw her in the lobby at the station. I said, you need to be on the mic right now.
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6: Beep, beep, beep, beep. You know I go by Jayvon now. I reclaim my name.
2: Okay, so we have a lot to talk about. More on the way. All right, here on the Praise.

0: out first in the mix. D-Stone and Jay live in the building.
1: Yes.
0: Now, she has a new name. She's now going by Jay Vaughn.
1: Jay Vaughn, yes.
0: Now, this is weird because you have...
1: This is weird.
0: No, because
1: this
0: wait a second.
1: This is how my brother talks to me.
0: No, but it just shows we have a real relationship.
1: Yes, it's my brother for real.
0: So, no, because you were Jay Speaks for a while.
1: Well, it was Jay Talks.
0: That too.
1: It was Jay Talks. Never Jay Speaks. That kind of sounds like a puppy.
0: That's true.
1: That's getting rough. It was just Jay. All of these are, okay, so.
0: You're right.
1: Because I'm a marketer, right?
0: Okay.
1: And so like, people used to always, back in the day when I first came out as Jay, when I was doing all the stuff with Lecrae and all the hip hop guys, the people at the churches felt obligated to put something in front of my name. They were like, Lady Jay.
0: Oh, Lady Jay's crazy.
1: Sister Jay. Sister Jay. I was like, no, it's just Jay. It's literally just Jay. So then I made my website, JustJay.com. Well, then pivot forward. I started working for Joyce Meyer, and then we created the podcast called Talk It Out. And because on that platform, they didn't tag the little black girl on there. They said my name. They put J-A-I. So I'm like, if you query it and you'd start doing things on the analytics side, that's the nerd in me. I'm like, if you put J and Talk It Out, hopefully this will pop up first. So then I did J Talks. That was only because of that podcast, because you have millions and millions of people being impacted by my story, my personal life, what I was going through in my family, what I was going through in my divorce. And they really loved me, but they didn't know how to find me because we didn't put my Instagram name on there. So I was like, let me pivot my name so I can get those people. So that I did that. But now this J Vaughn is my maiden name. But me going back to Vaughn is me reclaiming myself and reclaiming my time and not, like, you know, being stuck to who I was in that marriage. So J Vaughn is who I am. That's who I was born, and that's who I'm going to be. So it's J Vaughn.
0: Do you receive it today?
1: It was so good.
0: You
1: do like that?
0: All right, so listen, we're talking identity today.
1: Okay,
0: clearly. All right, here, all the praise.
1: Mix.
0: Damn.
1: Yeah.
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1: literally,
0: us today.
1: Literally.
0: I am so excited, but when we get back, I have to talk about labels, okay? Because Jay has had different names and different personas and all this stuff. Same identity, but just different labels. So we're going to talk labels when we get back. All right here on The Praise.
1: Mix.
0: Down.

0: get up. Praise Mix Down, where we keep God first in the mix. D-Stone J live in the building for the Takeover show. And I'm excited because Jay, recently God told me something that really fixed
1: what
0: my wagon.
1: What he said, Dwayne?
0: So he said to me, he said, you know, you're so concerned about being labeled, but you have to understand that labels are how people find things. So, Jay, just minister to the person who's like, oh, I don't want to be labeled this and I don't want to be labeled that. But you're an analytics person, so you know, like, you got to have some type of way that people can find you.
1: Yes, yes. I don't mind. But as long as I've been able to differentiate what those labels are, right?
0: Okay.
1: I've been able to say, God, who do you say that I am?
0: Mm-hmm.
1: Like the same way, you know, like Jesus said in the scripture, he's like, who do you say that I am? So I am Jay, the pastor's kid. I am Jay, the person that went to school for marketing. I am Jay, the singer, songwriter, Grammy nominated writer. I am Jay, the Christian Hip Hop Hall of Famer. Don't do not a single piece of rap, but I'm in the Christian Hip Hop Hall of Fame. I am Jay, the background singer. I am Jay, the CEO. I am Jay, the TEDx talk speaker. Mm. But in this particular season of my life, I've declared that I'm showing up completely as myself. All of the J's get me. Like,
0: come on, all J's.
1: All the J's. I'm showing up completely as myself. So if you are having an identity crisis saying, well, I'm a mom or I'm a wife or I'm a this or I'm a that, or, you know, I work at the church or I serve at the church or I work for the government or I do whatever or I just was laid off. It's okay to identify yourself as who you are, but just know who God says you are.
0: Hey.
1: Show up completely as that person.
0: There it is. All right, here on the Praise
1: Mix.
0: Dang.

0: If you don't know what to do, just raise your hand. 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Keeping God first in the mix.
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0: Praise Mix Dan, where we keep God first in the mix. D Stone J live in the building for the Takeover Show. And I'm so excited for her to be here because there's so many things that are happening right now in her life. Yes. Congratulations on the new music.
1: I know, right?
0: UNB Rose.
1: UNB Rose. And then I dropped a song with 1K Pew, but don't nobody know because he ain't posted.
0: Okay, well, we're going to talk about that. Not Bahaha.
1: He didn't post it.
0: Anytime somebody starts a laugh with Bahaha.
1: That's
0: a real laugh.
1: It's the real thing. Because you got to laugh at the thing sometimes. It's like, yeah,
0: amen.
1: I put that song out and ain't nobody know I put it out because I'm independent still. But it's like, you know what? I still put it out. It's called Sound the Alarm. It's out with me and 1K Few.
0: Amen. Yes. And we're going to get to all that music
1: yes.
0: today. All right here on The Praise.
1: Mix.
0: Dang.
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0: 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Rona, won't you hear me now? Rona, won't you hear me now? Yeah, yeah, yeah.
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3: Praise Mix Down, where we keep God first in the mix. D-Stone J live in the building.
4: Yes, yes, yes, yes.
3: And you can hear the smile on my face because my sister's in here, which means there's no rules,
4: none.
3: There's no boundaries, there's no limits.
4: Sitting on the table.
3: I'm sitting on the table. I know this is going to look awkward on social media, but I'm that comfortable.
4: Yes, yes. This is my brother for a long, long time, though.
3: Yes.
4: Like, seriously, we both, like, I mean, he's not from St. Louis. He's Canadian.
3: Exactly.
4: Arrête, you know.
3: Yeah.
4: Ain't that what they say?
3: Yeah, that's stop in French. No, we're going to get there later.
4: Anyways, but yeah, we were in St. Louis together, so I love my brother.
3: Yes. All right, here on the Praise
4: Mix
3: Down.

0: Praise Mix Down, where we keep God first in the mix. Jay is live in the building for the Takeover Show, and she now goes by Jayvon.
1: I'm Jayvon, darling.
0: Which sounds like a perfume or
1: Jayvon,
0: something.
1: Jayvon, like Strong Jay.
0: What are you wearing, Jayvon?
1: Jayvon G.
0: Period. So here's the thing. We now live in a world where people are really chasing validation.
1: Yeah.
0: And I think social media has a lot to do with
1: it,
0: because it's like the blue check was supposed to be like, no, we did background research on you and you actually do what you say you're doing. So we're going to give you a blue check.
1: Yeah.
0: And now they were like, no, you can get one.
1: You get a blue check. You get a blue check. You get a blue check.
0: You just purchase one.
1: Yeah.
0: Okay. So my question is to the person who feels like, I don't want to have to pay for my blue check. I've been doing this. What advice do you have for that person? Because I just talked to somebody today and it was like, I just feel like I'm not getting the credit that I deserve for the work that I've done. And I was like, I don't know if you should chase that anymore.
1: Yeah, I don't think you should chase it by any means, but I do think, because I own an agency, a branding agency, a strategizing agency, and a production agency. So there's a certain thing about putting some respect on your name. And a lot of times we're waiting on others to do it. And most of the time, those people are the people that are jealous of us. So we can't do it. So that's one thing in this particular season of me being Jayvon that I've really just owned clapping for myself. It's like, if I need to do that for my brand, oh yeah, I'm going to do it. I'm not waiting on nobody to tell me I need a new website. I'm not waiting on nobody to tell me I need a new logo. I'm not waiting on nobody to tell me I need verification, need more files, none of that. I'm going to do all I need to do. And then y'all gonna see the work, because the work behind it is gonna validate it itself.
0: And then y'all gonna see. English teachers everywhere are screaming. And then y'all gonna see.
1: And then y'all gonna see.
0: Come on.
1: And this is edumacation over here. Over her.
0: Hey.
1: Over her.
0: Listen, over her.
1: Over
0: her. Listen, when we get back, we're gonna talk more about and then y'all gonna
1: and
0: see.
1: And then y'all gonna see.
0: All right, here on the Praise
1: Mix.
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0: Praise Mix Down, where we keep God first in the mix. D Stone, Jay in the building, a return offender on the show.
1: Really?
0: Okay.
1: For
0: you
1: real.
0: Know what I'm saying? But her offense is going to actually make you better. So when we get back, we're going to talk more about, we've been talking validation, identification, all the Asians. It's all coming up. All right here on the Praise
1: Mix
0: Damn.

0: Praise Mix Down, where we keep God first in the mix. And you know what, Jay? I'm so excited to have you in here. She now goes by Javon.
1: I am Javon Day.
0: And you have to say it like it. Like
1: Javon!
0: You have to. Available now at Macy's.
1: Exactly. Only right. The best.
0: Come on. So I'm excited because what I'm hearing in the spirit and what I'm hearing in the tone of this show is that this is the season that you fight for yourself.
1: Yes.
0: I know you've been fighting for yourself for a long time.
1: Yeah.
0: I'm not tired yet. But now we're coaching people.
1: Yeah.
0: In why it's important. And some of us are late bloomers in fighting for themselves.
1: Yeah.
0: But what advice do you have for people that are like, well, I just don't know. But in the meantime, you're waiting on people to see you and you're mad.
1: Yeah.
0: Let's just be honest. You're mad. Mm-hmm. But they're not going to see you until you decide to fight for yourself.
1: Yeah. I'll first say, if you are feeling angry or you are feeling mad, one of the first steps for me, honestly, was therapy. Like, to really get to the root of it. To get to the root of, why do I feel like I need validation from people? Why do I feel like I need that to help me to move forward? Why do I, and you know what I mean? So getting to the root of that. But then the whole other thing is, I've always kind of advocated for myself. I've been a teeny little superwoman from a little teapot for a very long time. You know, whether it be fighting for my royalties or fighting for my position at a company, being the only black woman at a company, you know, like, I've just definitely had to fight different things for a long time. But it was after, honestly, the most traumatic season of my life was the divorce, that I really decided to fully reclaim my power. The thing that the devil meant to destroy me and take me out was actually the thing that fueled me and gave me the power that I needed to actually see myself how God truly sees me. And so if you are fighting that thing, the reality is, folks gonna see you when they see you, and they ain't when they ain't.
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0: Stand where we keep God first in the mix. If you like that mix, good. A lot of people do.
1: Good.
0: Yeah, good. That's great. So, I got Jay live in the building for the Takeover Show, now known as Jay Vaughn.
1: Yes.
0: And you know what? If you're late to church, we were talking about the person that I wanted to see didn't see me. And she was talking about a relationship that she had with her daughter and how there was a strain, I guess, after the divorce.
1: After the divorce.
0: It was kind of like, you know, because we don't want kids to take a side.
1: But they kind of have to.
0: But they kind of do.
1: They kind of have to based off of the fact that, like, who do they end up living with? That kind of feels like a side. And it wasn't necessarily that part that I think was the part that caused the rift. I think it was the part that she had to war with. And I'm learning that more and more. And I also think it was God's divine provision for me. Because I've been such a people pleaser, and that's what my TED Talk is about, the confessions of a people pleaser. I've always been someone that has literally pleased other people. Like, what can I do to help you? What can I do to help you? And I always take the leftovers and help myself, right? And so what God has allowed, and don't allow this, if you're listening to this and you feel like God is telling you to write the book or start the business or start the ministry or whatever, do the class, go to school, you know, whatever it is you're supposed to do. And you're like, I got to take care of the kids, or I got to do that, I got to do. Baby, at the end of the day, you got to take care of yourself as well. You got to do what God's called you to do, or he'll allow those things to be stripped away from you.
0: So wait, when we get back, we're going to talk about obedience.
1: Uh-huh.
0: I pray that you're enjoying this show today, because I am. All right, here on the Praise
1: Mix
0: Down.
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3: It's game day. Are your moderate to severe Crohn's disease or ulcerative colitis symptoms keeping you from the action? 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

0: Praise Mix Down, where we keep God first in the mix. Jay, that is a show.
1: That is a show.
0: That is a show. So today was powerful. I pray that you received a whole lot of nuggets. We don't like to leave without giving our friends and family a word of inspiration. Jay, could you do it before we get up out of here?
1: Yeah, you know what? I just, one of my favorite scriptures is that God will do exceedingly abundantly above all you could ask or think. But a lot of times, because we don't know ourselves and we don't know what we want, we don't even know what to ask or think. I ask you, my friends, to take some time with the Lord and just say, God, what do I even want? Who did you say that I am? Ask it, think it, and I promise you, He gonna double it. He gonna triple it. And He's gonna blow your mind. I'm literally walking in the best season of my life when I thought that the last season was gonna literally take me out. It's been the loneliest season of my life. But God has literally like propelled me into a new version of myself that I know I would not have been had I not gone through the fire. The Amen. Fire produces gold. Pressure produces diamonds. And my friends, you are top shelf. You are that gold. You are the diamonds. And I love you. God does too.
0: All right, here on the Praise
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1: You know what? You did this a couple weeks ago. I'm going to do it today. This weekend, I want you to be focused on Mark 11, verse 24.
0: Good stuff. What'd that say? I got to go see it.
1: Yeah,
0: I got to go.
1: Let's go read
0: Mark
1: it.
0: Mark 11, 24. Go read it now.
1: There it is.
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0: 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Come on, say, God, I need you to do it right now. 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
1: Ladies and gentlemen, please welcome to the stage my choir in their farewell concert and recording, the Tri-City Singers. Put your hands together. Come on, choir. Let's encourage them out there. 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You're the heir to the promise God made to Abraham. Go get your inheritance. Here we go, y'all.

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family, it's your girl Darlene here, and welcome to this week's countdown. It is the Spirit Top 15, and I've got a new song for you this week, the Off the Record Smash. You just want to hang out with your girl like your girl want to hang out with you. You see what I'm saying? Don't miss the Vintage Vault for this week. We're going to go ahead and get everything started. Here we are at number 15.

0: That was number 12 right here on this school top 15. And coming up, I've got songs number 11 and 10, along with the Vintage Vault and our special guest this week. It's all coming up in 5 minutes right here on the Spirit Top 15 Inspirational Hits in America.
1: It's the top 15 with your girl, darling. It's the top 15 with your girl, darling. The country, we're raising no music. Darling, we're raising no music. Darling.
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0: That was song number 11. And we're going to move it right along to number 10. It's The Spirit, top 15.
1: I asked my big brother to come and help me with this one. Ladies and gentlemen.

0: that was this week's Vintage Vault. Now it's time for me to get into this week's special guest interview. Welcome to the show, family. Hey, Kalante Gavin, how are you today?
1: I'm amazing. Honored to be here. The essence, the fragrance of the house, like they do in church. The fragrance of the house.
0: I better never go to no church that say that we the fragrance of the house. Oh, I'm not going. God. You warned me. That is crazy. I'm sorry. We're going too deep. That's so deep. Oh. I'm going to speak to the fragrance.
1: Yes.
0: Okay. I got the giggles now. Kalante, you are a youth pastor. Oh, my God.
1: I'm a youth pastor. Pray for me. It's a full-time job.
0: I'm getting ready to say, because this is a different kind of generation.
1: It is.
0: The pastor. How's this going for you?
1: Man, there are multiple generations. And as we know, we have passed the millennials. So we thank God for the millennials. The millennials now are pastors and leaders.
0: Yes.
1: That are leading the church. And so they are the ones that, you know, we don't need no more millennial conference, because now we got to go to Gen Z.
0: Yes.
1: And Gen Z is a different type of generation who craves authenticity, who loves genuinity. Like, they just want Jesus. No fluff. You know, they'll appreciate and honor the collars and the robes, but they're more interested in when you come out of them, are you the same person? And are you as genuine as the messages that you preach? And so the generation, I just love it. I'm excited to raise the next. I think this is the most critical moment. In a time now where everybody's rushing to be a pastor, leader, launch paraministries and prophetic stuff and everything going crazy, there's a generation that was stuffing cell phones and iPads in their hands to distract them from a service they're supposed to be a part of. And so I'm excited about this next gen. Yeah.
0: You've definitely called and chosen for it. Listen, I love it. I really feel like we need that from this next generation. We need them to hold us accountable. We need them to petition the Holy Ghost for real. They want it for real. They want the real power.
1: Yeah.
0: Yeah. Like, if he's got all the power, how come I don't have it?
1: Yeah.
0: Well, how can I use? Why? How can I do it? I love it. I love that they are questioning and challenging what we've always taught. I think that it's important.
1: Yes.
0: Because you know, this is the hungry generation.
1: Yes, it is.
0: And we should have enough to feed them. I'm excited.
1: Yes,
0: I'm
1: ma'am.
0: Excited about it. So, you know, by now we should all be teachers anyway, right?
1: Come on here.
0: Huh?
1: All been commissioned, huh?
0: Hallelujah.
1: Great gospel.
0: We're going to come back and finish this conversation. Plus, I got songs number 9 and 8 on the way right here on The Spirit, Top 15 Inspirational Hits in America.
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1: I met him for the first time. City change of my walk. Good God.
2: At the meeting, that is Kalonte Gaffin with your millennial quartet self.
3: Golly.
2: I love that.
3: Thank you, OG. Thank you.
2: Yeah. Thank there you go.
3: Thank you of God.
2: Go ahead and tell everybody what the OG is.
3: It's we have God. Now coined OG to mean of God. And she is of God. Huh? We bless God for the... I love you.
2: I'm so tickled. You are hilarious, bro.
3: I love this.
2: At the meeting. Yeah. There was an aim. I noticed something. There are some songwriters that aim when they write. What was the aim for this one?
3: So it went viral on TikTok. Shout out to the influencer at Mar X Bar, I believe. She's amazing. I think her tag is 2025 Bride. Mm-hmm. And she coined the song from a live video from TikTok, an audio clip, and she started using it for her Get Ready With Me's, not really Get Ready With Me's, but her final outfit and put together. And so the ladies of TikTok, or shall I say, the church ladies of TikTok, started taking it, following in her tracks, and the song just blew up. And shout out to her. And so when you listen to it, man, you hear quartet, you hear the traditional congregational feel. My most exciting thing about this, Darlene, is the fact that it's church. It's what we were raised on, and they was able to embrace it. This generation loves church. I don't know who said the generation don't go to church no more.
2: I know that's right.
3: No youth, no church. Shout out to Alpheus Anderson, coined that term, upstate South Carolina. No youth, no church.
2: Alpheus, I love you, brother.
3: We love you. No youth, no church. And I mean, that's just the thing. So I say, you know what? We're going to push this out. We're going to have church. And so at the meeting ain't just a song. It's a clarion call to be the hands and feet of Jesus anywhere we go.
2: Yes.
3: And invite people to come to the church that you say you love. So, yeah.
2: Yes. Yes. That's what I'm talking about. Listen, I love it. And I believe that that's where it's going to happen is
3: absolutely
2: in the gatherings and in the meetings.
3: Absolutely.
2: You know, when we get back to what this is really all about, not we get away from what it has been and we, you know, and go right back to the heart of worship.
3: Oh, that's my favorite.
2: It's all about you.
3: One of my favorites.
2: Yes.
3: When the music fades. Oh, yeah. Yeah. Yeah.
2: Yes.
3: Yes. That's my song.
2: Yeah. Listen. I love you, and I am so excited for all that you're doing. Thank you so much for hanging out with us.
3: You're amazing. Thank y'all. Go get at the meeting, man. Go be the hands and feet of Jesus and love everybody. Forgive and move on, and we'll make
2: come on and press on.
3: Press on.
2: And press on.
3: Yes, yes, OG. Yes, of God. I love you. God.
2: Now, coming up in the second hour of the Spirit Top 15. I'm going to go to my phone lines for this chat room topic. I got the top 7 songs in the country in just 5 minutes right here on The Spirit Top 15.

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0: Why'd I go to the doctor? Working on the farm, my heart kept skipping a beat. I didn't think much of it, but my daughters made me get checked out. Turns out I have atrial fibrillation, which increases the risk of stroke about 5 times.
1: Symptoms like irregular heartbeat, heart racing, chest pain, shortness of breath, fatigue, or lightheadedness can come and go. But if it's AFib, the risk of stroke remains. If you have symptoms, contact a doctor.
0: I'm so glad I did.
1: Visit no time to

Welcome back to the Spirit Top 15. Your girl Darlene here. And this hour, you're going to find out who's going to have the number one song in the country. Plus, I've got new music on the way. But before we do all of that, let's keep the countdown moving. Here is number 7 this week on the Spirit Top 15.

0: back to number six on the Spirit Top 15. And guess what, family? I can't let this go without giving you some new music, right? It is on the way. But first, here is this week's number five song on the Spirit.
1: Rain down on me. Pour it out on me.
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2: 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And family, we are having a good time. I hope you're having a good time. 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I'm going to be taking your calls and giving you songs number 4 and number 3 in just a few minutes. Plus, the off the record smash is on the way. We're going to do this right here on the Spirit Top 15.

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0: Welcome back to your number one weekend countdown with your favorite girl. It's your girl, Darlene. And we're counting down the hottest inspirational hits in the country. We'll get to number one shortly, but check out who's got number four on The Spirit.
1: Put your hands on, hands on. I bet you won't put your hands on it. All right. I'm gonna try.

That's number four on the Spirit Top 15. And here is song number three.

0: That's number three this weekend on the Spirit Top 15. And I'm going to the phone lines to hear what you've got to say in just a second, but not before the Off the Record Smash. Here it is.
1: Lord, I know you're a promise keeper. I know you're able.

0: God, in your word, you said, you said I'm free. But God, I don't feel anything. The ones
1: I thought would never leave,
0: they gave up on me.
1: But I know you called,
0: and I know
1: you're with
0: me. So I press.

0: this week's Off the Record Smash. Now it is time to go to the phone lines for this week's chat room topic.
1: I'm just talking just about family. A lot of times we set up boundaries for family members because we're trying to protect our peace. And then there are others that are saying, no, when it's family, they should always have access to you because their family. What do you say to that?
2: Hi, I'm Tanya, calling from Cleveland, Ohio. How you doing, Miss Darlene?
1: I'm great. How you doing?
2: I'm doing just fine. Thank you.
1: What do you say to this? Should family always get access to you?
2: No, ma'am. No, ma'am. And I know I called in some time before you spoke about something, and I stated then, and me and my husband carried with us that statement from our bishop, which is you have to take the labels off. Reason being, because at the end of the day, if you keep those labels there, then what you're going to get is what you're expecting, which is, yes, the boundaries will be broken. The boundaries are never going to be set. But once you take the labels off, you can see what you're seeing, not the aunt, not the mom, not the friend, not the sister. Because when you take an oath under God, that's all that matters. It doesn't matter about anybody else.
3: Hi, I'm Donald from Columbus, Ohio.
1: Donald, what do you say to this tonight?
3: I do believe in boundaries when it comes to family, friends, or whoever, because you have to protect your peace. I call it loving people from a distance.
1: Mm.
3: You can love people and still love them from a distance.
1: Mm-hmm. So they can just have to back up sometimes. Amen.
3: You don't have to interact with them and still love them and, you know, pray for them and wish them well, but you have to protect your peace and peace of mind also.
4: Hi, my name is Jessica. I'm calling from Columbus, Ohio.
1: All right, Jessica, what do you say to this?
4: Well, I say that protect your peace at all costs, because I did it, and I believe that by doing that, it has helped me with my mental health, specifically because I always prioritize my family, you know, and I mean my extended family, not like my kids and my husband. I prioritize them, but I prioritize my mom, my sisters and stuff a lot. Anytime they will tell me last minute stuff, I'll always just go, and I wouldn't please me. So now I'm trying to do stuff for my own needs as much as I can, and it has helped me a lot.
5: Hi, I'm Vanessa. I'm calling from Houston, Texas.
1: Vanessa, what do you say to this tonight?
5: Well, what I say is the whole thing depends on the family member, because some family members have issues, and we know that not everybody in the family is for the family. So not to get into my family, but just to know this, there are some family members that should not be in your inner circle or your inner space, especially if it's a dangerous type of situation. For example, if Uncle Bud, we know Uncle Bud has a history of, you know, trying to molest young ladies, he shouldn't be in that situation where there are young girls and children there. The same thing goes for family members that have a spirit of jealousy. There are some that do that, and they're always, you know, critiquing or causing or sowing seeds of discord, let me say that, in the family. Those are people that you have to excuse or exclude from your space so you can have some peace.
0: I appreciate your engagement and your calls. Thank you. Thank you. Coming up, we're going to find out who's the number two and number one song in the country, all coming up on The Spirit Top 15.

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And we're back, family. Your girl, Darlene, under Spirit. Top 15 inspirational hits in America. I can't believe we're already almost at number one. Well, listen, of course, we have to give you number two before I tell you who's got number one. And here it is, number two this weekend on The Spirit.

number two song in the country this weekend on the Spirit Top 15. And I just want to say that every song in the top five this week is just phenomenal. But there can only be one song to take it all the way to the top and hold on to that spot. And here it is, the number one song this week on the Spirit Top 15.

0: That was the number one song this week on the Spirit Top 15. Congratulations to you and every artist that made it in the top 15 countdown this weekend. Before I let you go, let me give you this selfie session.
1: Family, tonight, I just want to say that boundaries are not always about pushing people away. Sometimes it's about preserving love before resentment destroys it, right? Because healthy relationships require respect and communication and understanding and accountability, even in families. And maybe tonight some people don't need to cut family off. Maybe they just need healthier limits.
0: Follow me on Twitter and on Instagram. And don't forget, join me next weekend. I'm going to give you the biggest songs, the best interviews from some of your favorite artists. And before I let you go, I want to give you this to put on your mind as you go throughout your week. I hope that everyone loses their attachment to people who don't reciprocate their energy. I just wanted to say that to you because why? I love you. It's your girl, Darlene. I'll see you next weekend on the Spirit Top 15 Inspirational Hits in America. Bye-bye for now.

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0: 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I feel a little better than that. 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All right, man.
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Break it on down. So it is. It is so. Amen. Now when we pray, we want to end that with a declaration, a decree. So I'm speaking for all of you listening, starting here, starting now. The things that hurt you in the past won't control your future. Starting now, this is a new day. This is your exodus. You are officially released. Now sing it for me, Leandria.

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It's your boy Griff from Get Up Mornings with Erica Campbell. 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

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He is the Lord of hosts. He is our master. Come on. He is our savior. Come on. He is

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It's your nephew, Willie Moore Jr. Erica Campbell and Griff are kicking off your mornings with Faith Walking, Love Talking, Enjoy Living with Get Up Mornings with Erica Campbell on Praise. 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
5: 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Robinson is the pastor.
6: Praise the Lord, everybody. How many people are glad to be in the house of the Lord just one more time? Amen. How many want the Lord to just rest on you? In every situation, you need the Lord to rest on your heart, like the dew in the morning. Come on, y'all know this. Come on, sing it with us. like the dew in the morning. Come on, gently, gently rest. Come on, like the dew, like the

Now this time we sing it, we're going to speak to each other. We want the Lord to call, make his face shine upon each other, each of us. We want the Lord's countenance to be lifted on us. Amen. So this time we're going to change the words to like the dew in the morning. May he rest upon your heart. All right, can y'all help us sing it? Come on, let's sing it. Like the dew in the morning. Come on, point at somebody and say, may he rest upon.

Amen. God bless you. Thank you so much for your gifts in this place today. May God bless you. May heaven smile upon you. It is the fourth Sunday of the month, and on the fourth Sunday, we like to showcase our babies. Amen.

You don't know me, but my name is Mishael. I am of the tribe of Ephraim. I want to thank you, Pastor, for allowing me to be here and speak with you today on what I know is a high day in the Christian faith. I know today is the day of Pentecost. It's Pentecost Sunday. And I know perhaps many of you came to church, came to worship, expecting and even hoping to hear about what happened in Acts chapter 2. When the Holy Spirit descended like a mighty rushing wind, and cloven tongues fell on those that were there, and the Holy Ghost has been with the people of God ever since. I know that today is Pentecost Sunday, but I've been talking to your pastor for some time, asking him, can I be here with you on this Sunday morning? Initially, he said no, because he had already prepared a sermon from Acts chapter 2 entitled, This Time Will Be Different. But I kept begging and pleading with him, because not only is it Pentecost Sunday, but it is also Memorial Day or Memorial Day weekend. And I wanted to come hang out with you today, if only but to provide a moment of pause to talk to you about an experience I had several years ago. I was about 7 or 8 years old, and I was living in Canaan, born Canaan, 7 or 8 years old. I began to wander, as many young men of my day and age would do, and we wandered one day down to the city of Gilgal. And while we were there in Gilgal, I noticed that there was a pile of rocks. Not small rocks, larger rocks, stones even, that had been assembled. They were not just thrown together, but they had been seemingly strategically placed in a pile. It wasn't a lot. It was no more than 11 or 12. But I noticed, because these rocks, this pile of stones, were in a peculiar place. They didn't seem to belong there. But not only were they there, but they had seemed to be preserved over time. I didn't know what those rocks meant. My friends and I didn't dare to touch them. But when we went back home, as was our custom, we would often find ourselves sitting at the feet of the sages. Because I am from the tribe of Ephraim, I often found my way to one of the sages of Ephraim by the name of Joshua. I don't know if you remember Joshua. He was one of Moses's servants. I don't know if you remember Joshua. In fact, he was there with Moses when Moses received the Ten Commandments while on Mount Sinai. I don't know if you remember him, but I'm trying to let you know who he is. He was one of the 12 spies that Moses dispatched into Canaan after God had promised that we would inhabit the land. Moses dispatched 12 spies, and Joshua was one of them. In fact, after they had done their recognizance, Joshua came back, and despite the negative report from the other 10 spies that said
said that the people were large like giants and we were like grasshoppers. It was Joshua and Caleb, if you will recall, that said, yeah, all of that is true. It's flowing with milk and honey. Yes, the inhabitants there are large, but what God said is true, and we're well able to overtake the land. I don't know if you remember Joshua. Joshua was the one, in fact, after Moses struck the rock, instead of speaking to the rock, it was Joshua who was appointed by God to lead the children of Israel into the promised land. I don't know if you remember him, but I found myself sitting at the feet of Joshua. And I remembered my journey to Gilgal. And I said to him, I said, listen, I saw a pile of rocks. And it looked like they had been strategically placed and preserved. Do you know, Brother Joshua, anything about the rocks at Gilgal? And Joshua said to me, I know what you need to know about those rocks. In fact, I had those rocks placed there. I tell you that those rocks represent 440 years. They represent the 400 years when our people were enslaved in Egypt. They represent 400 years of our people experiencing oppression upon oppression. Those rocks were placed there so that our people would never forget the struggle. What struggle, I asked him. He said, our people one day were made to make bricks without using straw. Said, I placed those rocks there. I had those rocks placed there so our people would never forget that there was a time when genocide was the order of the day. And a decree was sent out that the male children of our people will be thrown into the Nile River. Those rocks are to help us remember the struggle, that things have not always been the way they are. Those rocks represent 400 years of enslavement. But not only do they represent 400 years of enslavement, those rocks represent 40 years of uncertainty. Because when Pharaoh, while we were enslaved in Egypt, was causing us to experience oppression upon oppression, our people cried out for deliverance, and God heard our prayer. And on the backside of a mountain in Midian, he called a fella named Moses, told Moses to go down to Egypt and tell Pharaoh to let my people go. It was not an easy task, but one day we got all of our belongings and began the trek from Egypt into Canaan, but things did not go exactly the way we expected them to go. And so instead of it being a quick journey, we wandered with uncertainty for 40 years, wandering, waiting, wondering, and worrying, because we were in a place that we had never been in before. And we did not know what tomorrow was going to bring, but we wandered, and we wandered so long because of our sin and our stubbornness, and we wandered not knowing what to expect. In fact, we wandered so long that we ran out of water, and God had to allow Moses to turn bitter water sweet. We wandered so long until we did not know what we were going to eat. And one morning we woke up and there was something that we call manna. What manna really means is, what is it? Because we didn't know what it was, but it had descended from heaven. And it didn't just happen that day, but every morning we woke up. And if that's not enough, every evening before we went to bed, just like there was manna in the morning, there was quail in the evening. Those rocks help us to remember the struggle, and that despite the struggle of 440 years, that at every interval, God showed up.
And when we were enslaved, God showed up with an emancipator called Moses. When we were wandering in the wilderness with uncertainty, God showed up every morning and every, in fact, while we were wandering, did not know where we were going and having to navigate the hot desert sun, God protected us and led us by dispatching a cloud to lead us by day. And during the cold desert nights, God dispatched a pillar of fire, not only to direct us, but to keep us warm. I came to tell you today, as you get ready to gather around smokers and grills and styrofoam coolers and card tables, I need you to understand that today is not just about cooking out and having a good time, but somebody ought to tell the story about the struggle, because things have not always been the way they are. We've not always been able to live where we wanted to live, drive where we wanted to drive, and work where we wanted to work. Somebody needs to tell the story. That at every intersection, God has shown up for us. I came because I thought you could relate to my story, but let me tell you that just as I know that God showed up for us, I know God will show up for you. Not only will God show up for you, but God has shown up for you. Every time the going got rough, every time the going got tough, you would have to admit that God showed up for you. And those stones, those stones were placed there strategically so that we will be forced to tell the story. And in telling the story, we would remember the struggle and how, despite whatever the struggle may be, God showed up. I said, what else? Brother Joshua, he said those stones were set up in order that we might revere the space. So I had the 12 men, one from every tribe, to pick up stone and put it on his shoulder, because it was reminder of the promises of God. What promise? Joshua said that after Moses had died and I was appointed to lead the people, God said to me, as I was with Moses, these stones help us to revere the space as we remember the promises of God. But here's what we need to understand about the promises of God, is that God will have God's promises manifested in different ways at different times. Because you will recall the story of our people when God led us out of Egypt on our way to Canaan. That Pharaoh and his army got on the trails of our ancestors. And they had mountains on every side of them and the Red Sea in front of them. And God told Moses to lift up his rod. And God caused an east wind to come and blow the bottom of the Red Sea dry. And all of us walked over on dry land. No sooner than we were on the other side did God cause the wind to stop blowing and the waters collapsed, and those who sought our lives lost theirs. I said, but what does that have to do with you, Brother Joshua? He said, well, God did the same thing for us, only different. Because when we got to the Jordan River, you need to understand, before we crossed it, it was during harvest season, which means that the river was at flood stage. And when the Jordan River is at flood stage, it causes a problem for any and everybody trying to cross. And God called us to cross a river at flood stage. He challenged us to move forward
when moving forward didn't look like it made any sense. He told us that today was the day we were to cross the Jordan. And we said, God, if we cross the Jordan today, we'll surely die. God said, I don't need your opinion. I don't need your meteorological assessment. What I need you to do is what I told you to do, even when what I told you to do doesn't look like it can be done. And wouldn't you know it, that when the priest had the Ark of the Covenant on their shoulders and stepped 1 foot into the Jordan River, that the waters backed up. It did not divide like the Red Sea divided, but the waters backed up. Can I tell you how they backed up? They backed up in a place we could not see because they backed up upstream. In other words, God cut off the flow of that which was designed to kill us and to take us out. God was, yeah, upstream and behind the scenes. Y'all don't want to talk back to me. Y'all gonna make me fall out of character here in a minute. I said, God was behind the scenes and upstream, so much so navigating the process that what we thought would take us out had to take a step back. Is there anybody in this room that can celebrate that every once in a while God has the capacity not only to operate upstream, but he's operating behind the scenes when can't nobody see what God is doing? But by the time you do what God has told you to do, you will see that God has already worked it out for your good. And that's why we got to revere the space. We reveal the space because we should not have made it. We reveal the space because we weren't supposed to be here. We revere the space because it causes us to remember that if it had not been for the Lord on our side, we don't know where we would be. Joshua said it's not only to remember the struggle, but to revere the space. And I came all the way from the battlements of glory to tell you, family, that you ought to find a space that you need to revere when you think about the goodness of God. In fact, you ought to never let a day go by where you don't thank God for being who God has been in your life. You need to find a place in your heart to revere the space. You need to find a place in your mind to revere the space. Because when I think about the goodness of Jesus and all he's done for me, my soul cries out. And I would argue that's why we gather, that's why you gather week in and week out in this place, just as a revered space where you can get together and remember all that God has done for you. How many doors he's opened. Don't you forget how many ways he's made. Don't you forget how many times he healed you. Don't you dare forget how many times God has protected you and provided for you. Don't you dare forget how many times God showed up for you when nobody else would. Revere the space. I asked him, what do the stones mean? He said, those stones that you saw at Gilgal were to help us to remember our struggles. Those stones set up at Gilgal helped us to revere the space. And I said, is there anything else? He said, yes. He says, those aren't the only stones. I said, what do you mean? He said, before we crossed over the Jordan, I got explicit directions from God to have one man from every tribe to take a stone from the bottom of the Jordan, put it on his shoulder, and carried across to Gilgal and set it up there because that's where the people would lodge that night. I said, yeah, I saw those stones, but what do you mean those aren't the only ones? He says, well, those are the stones that God told me to have the people set up.
But there's another pile of stones that you can't see. That I set up myself. I said, "What'd you set them up, Brother Joshua?" He said, "I set them up in the bottom of the Jordan River." I said, "Why'd you do that?" He says, "Well, the stones that were set up in Gilgal were for public consumption. The stones that we set up in Gilgal was for everybody to see." Stones set up at Gilgal was for us to remember what God had done for us. Those are public. But I took it upon myself to set up a monument in the bottom of the Jordan, not for what God had done for us, but for what God had done for me. I said, "What's your point, Brother John?" He said, "There are some things that you ought to celebrate because God did it for us. Because God has done stuff for us that everybody knows about. That's what the Gilgal stones are for. But there are stones in the bottom of the Jordan that I set up because I understand that despite what God had done for us, did not take away what God had done for me." I wish God had some friends in here. And as you gather around your coolers and your smokers and your grills, you need not be hesitant to tell the story about what God has done for y'all. But even in the recesses of your mind, in the hidden places of your heart, don't you ever forget what God has done for you. Because there are some things that are public, but then there's some things that gotta be personal, because God has done some stuff for you that don't nobody else know about, and God has done some stuff for you that nobody else needs to know about. But this is why I set it up in the Jordan, because I knew that when the rivers would begin to flow again, that those stones would be covered, and it reminded me of my own sins, and that how God washes away all my sins, how God covers all of my iniquity, how God is always there. I gotta go.

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1: Harm and danger. Joshua said, I put those stones there because you don't know like I know what the Lord, good night, has done for me. I got to get back to where I came from, but can I poll the room in here? Is there anybody in this place that can stand to your feet and testify, shouting to glory, you don't know like I know what the Lord has done for me? And if I began to tell you what the Lord has done for me, you wouldn't believe me anyway. But suffice it to say that the Lord has picked me up and turned me around. The Lord has placed my feet on solid ground. You don't know like I know what the Lord has done for me. Saved my soul from a burning hell. Healed my body. Now I can. You don't know like I know. That's why I love him. I'm done. That's why I love him. Can I tell you, I'm done. I really love the Lord. I ain't got time to tell you everything, but just let me do it like this. You don't know what he's done for me. Suffice to say that he gave me what he gave you, the victory. And I love him. I declare I do. I said I love him. I really. Good night. I'll see you at the next intersection. But before you gather with your family, can you lift your voices to glory and testify that I the Lord. It has to be personal. I really. You need to think about your own stones. You don't know. He gave me. Yes, he did. Yes, he did. And I love him. I declare I do. I really.

0: 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Robinson is the pastor. St. John is located at 1651 Dr. Andrew J. Brown Avenue, Indianapolis, Indiana, 46202. The preceding program was paid for by St. John's Missionary Baptist Church. 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The preceding was a pre-recorded pay.
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4: 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This is Pastor Diamond McClam with Emmanuel Temple of Deliverance. 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We would love to have you and your family come and worship the Lord with us. Also, if you're getting there any earlier, we have intercessory prayer at 10 a.m. Eastern Standard Time. You and your family are always welcome. Let us pray. Father God, in the mighty name of Jesus, Lord, we say thank you. We thank you for life, health, and strength. Lord, we thank you for waking us up this morning, starting us on our way with a mind to please you and live for you. We thank you for sending your son, Jesus, who died for us and rose with all power in his hands. Lord, we say thank you. Lord, we thank you, oh God, for moving upon our lives. Lord, we thank you for keeping us from danger, seen and unseen, oh God, how you protected our homes, protected, oh God, us from our jobs, oh God, how you protected our neighborhoods, oh God, protecting even in the city, oh God. Oh God, we ask you right now, oh God, to bind the devil with every hand, say the word we can right now in the mighty name of Jesus. Father God, in the mighty name of Jesus, give strength, oh God. Give peace, oh God, like only you can give, oh God. Cover, God, like only you can do, oh God. Make ways out of no way, Lord, in the mighty name of Jesus. Save our unsaved loved ones, Lord. Please forgive us of anything we may have done that's unlike you, oh God, even said, oh God, or even thought that's unlike you, oh God. Have your way in our lives, Lord. In the mighty name of Jesus, Lord, we thank you for how you blessed this week, oh God. Cover every bereaved family, oh God. Strengthen them and comfort them like only you can. In the mighty name of Jesus, Lord, cover our city. Cover the nation. Cover the leadership, oh God, in the mighty name of Jesus, oh God. Strengthen those that are traveling. Protect them, oh God, in the mighty name of Jesus, oh God. Touch, heal, deliver, and set free. Save on today. 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Fill with the Holy Ghost, oh God. In the mighty name of Jesus. Fill with the precious gift of the Holy Ghost, oh Lord. We ask you right now, oh God. Stir up every gift in our lives, oh God. We ask you, oh God, let us go forth in you, oh God. We ask you, oh God, to keep us, oh God, and move upon our lives, oh God. Strengthen, oh God. Bless all those that are graduating and have graduated, oh God. Bless all those that are preparing for college, oh God, and every young person that's going to the next grade and level in school, God. Have your way in their life. Give them confidence and strength, oh God, that only you can give, oh God. Give them wisdom, oh God, and knowledge beyond their years, oh God. Oh God, we ask you to cover your adults, oh God, those that have aspirations, oh God, of going back to school, oh God, those that are dealing with things, oh God, and they want to do more, oh God, those that are dealing with issues at work, oh God, bless businesses, oh God, those that are trying to figure out what's going to happen next, oh God, order every step, oh God, and give your people the strength of God, follow all the things that you have before us, in the mighty name of Jesus, Lord, we thank you in advance for everything that you're doing, everything you're going to do, Lord, we ask you to bless us indeed. Enlarge our territory. Keep your hand upon us that no evil may come near us, Lord. We just love you so much and we say thank you. We give you all the glory, all the honor, and all the praise that belongs to you. In Jesus' name we pray. Thank God and amen. Oh God, I ask you, even God, please even allow me to decrease that you may increase inside of me. Lord, bless your word and your people. In Jesus' name we pray. Thank God and amen. Amen. We thank the Lord because it's all about him and not about us. We're going to go directly into the word. Go to 1 Kings chapter 18. 1 Kings chapter 18. And we are going to start at verse 14. And it says, "And now thou sayest, go tell thy Lord, behold, Elijah is here, and he shall slay me. And Elijah said, as the Lord host liveth, behold, whom I stand, I surely show myself unto him today. So Obadiah went to meet Ahab and told him, Ahab went to meet Elijah. And it came to pass when Ahab saw Elijah, that Ahab said unto him, art thou he that troubleth Israel? And he answered, I have not troubled Israel, but thou and thy father's house, and that ye have forsaken the commandments of the Lord, and thou hast followed Balaam. Now therefore send and gather to me all Israel unto Mount Carmel, and the prophets of Baal 450, and the prophets of the groves 400, which eat at Jezebel's table. So Ahab sent unto all the children of Israel, and gathered the people, and gathered the prophets together unto Mount Carmel. And Elijah came unto all the people, and said, how long halt ye between two opinions? If the Lord be God, follow him. But if Baal, then follow him. And the people answered him not a word. Then said Elijah unto the people, I only remain a prophet of the Lord, but Baal's prophets are 450 men. Let them therefore give us two bullocks, and let them choose one bullock for themselves, and cut it in pieces, and lay it on wood, and put no fire under, and I will dress the other bullock, and lay it on wood, and put no fire under. And call ye on the name of your gods, and I will call on the name of the Lord, and the God that answereth by fire, let him be God. And all the people answered and said, it is well spoken. And Elijah said unto the prophets of Baal, choose you one bullock for yourselves, and dress it first, for ye are many. and call on the name of your gods, but put no fire under it. And they took the bullock which was given them and dressed it, and called on the name of Baal from morning until noon, saying, O Baal, hear us. But there was no voice, nor any that answered. And they leaped upon the altar which was made. And it came to pass at noon that Elijah mocked them and said, cry loud, for he is a God. Either he is talking, or he is pursuing, or he is in a journey, or peradventure he sleepeth, and must be awaked. And they cried aloud and cut themselves after their manner with knives and lancets, till the blood gushed out upon them. And it came to pass when midday was past, and they prophesied until the time of the offering of the evening sacrifice, that there was neither voice nor any to answer, nor any that regarded. And Elijah said unto all the people, come near. And all the people came near unto him, and he repaired the altar of the Lord that was broken down. And Elijah took 12 stones according to the number of the tribes of the children of Jacob, unto whom the word of the Lord came, saying, Israel shall be thy name. And with the stones he built an altar, and the name of the Lord, and he made a trench about the altar, as great as would contain 2 measures of seed. And he put the wood in order, and cut the bullock in pieces, and laid him on the wood, and said, fill 4 barrels with water, and pour it on the burnt sacrifice, and on the wood. And he said, do it the second time. And they did it the second time. And he said, do it the third time. And they did it the third time. And water ran around about the altar, and he filled the trench also with water. And it came to pass at the time of the offering of the evening sacrifice that Elijah the prophet came near and said, Lord God of Abraham, Isaac, and of Israel, let it be known this day that thou art God in Israel, and that I am thy servant, and that I have done all these things at thy word. Hear me, O Lord, hear me, that this people may know that thou art the Lord God, and that thou hast turned their heart back again. Then the fire of the Lord fell and consumed the burnt sacrifice and the wood, hallelujah, and the stones and the dust, and licked up the water that was in the trench. And when the people, and when all the people saw it, they fell on their faces and they said, the Lord, he is the God, the Lord, he is the God. The title of today's word is God is given. Will you take a stand? Will you take a stand? Will you take a stand for God? Will you take a stand for God? And a subtopic here is God will always show up for you. You won't take a stand and God not show up for you. He showed up for Elijah. Elijah was obedient to God. He went before the king, before the 450 prophets of Baal. And God showed up for him. I don't know what you're going through today. Don't know what your situation may be. But my brother and my sister, just pray that you know, on the anointing of the Holy Ghost, that God will show up for you. The Lord later told Elijah, because Elijah, after this great moment, ended up running. Because as we go further into the chapter, that next verse, Elijah killed the prophets of Baal. He killed them. And now trouble started. They were embarrassed. They were frustrated. And now Elijah fears for his life because Jezebel is calling for his death. And now here we are, the prophet, the one that stood, is afraid. God took care of him, and Elijah did something that some of us do. Even though we may see ourselves as the one making the stand, the devil will try to make you think that you're the only one standing, which is a lie from the pit of hell. God has way more people following him than you would ever imagine. Just because you and the limited amount of people that you know may not be following the way you thought they would be following, and you feel like there's some situations and some decisions and some stands that you have to take by yourself, know that there's more than just you that's standing for the Lord. There's a remnant that's standing for God. And it's a blessing to be a part of that remnant. And it's important that we realize that we have to continue to stand for what's right every single day. Not when it's convenient, not when we feel like it, or only when we feel like it, but every single day it's important that we stand for righteousness. Proverbs 23 and 23 says, "Buy the truth and sell it not. Also wisdom and instruction and understanding. Tell the truth in all things in your life. Tell the truth daily." Tell the truth. How in the world can we as adults tell children and teens to tell the truth, and the adults around them that are leading and guiding are not? How in the world can we, with a straight face, get upset with them when they see lying coming from their leaders? When they see issues and deception coming from their leaders, may it be in their own household or may it be in places that they trust? And we sometimes wonder why our teens and even our small children have a certain type of attitude of, "I don't really want to deal with you." And sometimes us as adults feel like, well, because I'm an adult, they're supposed to be, you know, understand that I'm not going to lie to them. I'm not going to harm them. How in the world can they understand it when the people that were supposed to protect them in the first place have already harmed them? Now they're suspicious of others that are coming towards them. And if we're not careful, we try to act like, as an adult, you've never felt that way. That you've never felt concerned about somebody and like, what's their angle? As much as folks may want to act like they're just thinking about spiritual things all the time, the truth of the matter is there are times in your life where you're looking at somebody's like, something's not quite right here. And they look like they're supposed to look, quote unquote. They look holy and they look righteous and they seem like they say the right things and they do the right things. But something just seems off. And the same way something can seem off to you, something can seem off to our children. And when our children take stands against unrighteousness, when our children take stands and they come to us and say, "Hey, something ain't right here. I think we need to pray. Something's not right here. I don't want to go over there with brother so-and-so or sister so-and-so. Something just don't feel right." It's important that a stand that us as parents and guardians and loved ones and leaders, it's important that we take a stand of saying, "All right, baby, you ain't got to go. All right, baby, you know what? We gonna not do it this time. I don't know what it is yet, but if God has placed that on your heart, we gonna look into this." Because we have to make sure we don't act like that our youth are not being used by God as well. Because they are. Sometimes the discernment that is in our youth that are given by God is so keen. And sometimes because we may want to make things seem just so okay and make everything seem right, we'll look over things to try to keep peace. And that is an issue. So something that Elijah wasn't trying to do was keep peace. Elijah came from God to make change. He saw the issues and God led him to go there to challenge, to make a challenge to the king, to the prophets of Baal, so that the people can see who God really is. Matthew 5, chapter 9 says, "Blessed are the peacemakers, for they shall be called the children of God." And something that God has blessed me to learn in my life is that there's a difference between keeping peace and making peace. And sometimes we want to act like they're the same, but they're different. Because keeping peace will have you keeping secrets, will have you not saying something when you know something is wrong, just to keep the peace. But making peace will cause you to expose foolishness, expose wrong, expose sin, that people may be free, then peace may abide. Thank you, Jesus. And for some of us, if we're talking about taking stands, part of us taking stands are opening our mouths and telling the truth. Some of us know that people have been hurt. Some of us know that people have been harmed. Some of us have not told our own story about what's been going on and what has happened year after year, been decade after decade. Tell the truth so that somebody else can be free. God will free you and them. Are you willing to take a stand? Are you willing to open your mouth for the truth? Are you willing to buy the truth and sell it not? Are you willing to go forth that God may free all those that have been bound? That God may free all those who didn't feel like they could open their mouths and tell the truth, that God may free them, that they may be delivered and set free and made whole. In the midst of that freedom, somebody will get saved and give their life to the Lord. In the midst of that freedom, somebody will be filled with the Holy Ghost. In the midst of that freedom, somebody's families will be reconnected because the truth was told and peace may now abide. Every anointed moment may not initially look like a peaceful moment. But there are going to be times where God tells you to say some things that'll make folk uncomfortable. And the reality is, it's not really just about the people that it makes uncomfortable. But it's about the demonic forces that are made uncomfortable because they can't stand when the lights are on. And what the truth does is exposes the enemy. And if I'm telling the truth, it's like cutting on the lights in a dark place, because the sin thrives in secrecy. Sin thrives in secrecy. So if I'm out here and not saying nothing, I'm continually allowing sin to go forth and people to be harmed because I know what's going on, but I ain't told nobody. In the midst of this season of what God is having us to do, ask God how he wants you to do it, but God is going to give you an opportunity to tell the truth. God is going to give you an opportunity to help free others. In the midst of this opportunity of what he had Elijah to do, those folks were delivered. Their lives were changed. They saw the truth of who God really was, and that Baal was no match for God Almighty. They saw the truth. And it was their decision to make a choice. And they saw the truth. So as we go forward in God, let's make sure that we're telling the truth. As we go forward in God, let's make sure that we are submitting ourselves to him. Let's make sure we're praying and asking God to lead us and guide us in every way he wants us to. that folks' lives may be changed, that people will be healed, delivered, and set free, that our lives may be changed, that you may be healed, delivered, and set free. Because he'll start the deliverance in your house. He'll start the deliverance in your mind. He'll start the deliverance in your heart. He'll start the strength with you to a point of, if they don't go with me, I'm still going to go. If they don't say it with me, I'm still going to say it. If don't nobody else want to do it, I'm going to do it because God told me to do it. He's telling you to do something special. He's telling you to move forward. He's telling you to trust him. He's telling you exactly what he has before you. Make sure you follow him. There may not be a big army that comes with you at first, but oh, know that God is with you. And if God be for you, he's more than a whole world against you. Don't allow anything or anybody to make you doubt what God has in store for you and what God has called you to do. My brother and my sister, be encouraged and know that God is with you. Be encouraged and know that there's stands that he has for you to take. And in every step that you take, he's going to bless your life. Every time that you move forward, he's going to bless your life. And every stand, every place that you move, he's going to do something miraculous. Are you willing to take the stand? Are you willing to do what he has for you to do? Are you willing to move forward in him and not allow the issues of this world to stunt your growth? Go forward. Go forward, go forward, go forward. Let God lead you. Let him guide you. Go forward. Trust him in everything. Trust him in everything. We've read our word so many times. As we read our word, we see people that trusted God. God spoke to them. They did it. And a mighty work was done. A mighty work was done. God spoke to them. They followed. And God moved. Just as he did it in the Bible day, he will do it in our day. When God speaks it, let's make sure we follow it and watch him move. Watch what he does in our lives. Watch what he does in our homes. Watch what he does on our jobs. Watch what he does in our families. Watch how he moves in your life. My brothers and sisters, I'm so excited that God has a work inside of us, that he's doing something special. Be encouraged today. God is with you. Remember, Ephesians 6, starting at verse 11, it says, put on the whole armor of God that you may be able to stand against the wiles of the devil. For we wrestle not against flesh and blood, but against principalities, against powers, against the rulers of darkness of this world, against spiritual wickedness in high places. Don't forget that it's not about the people. It's about the principalities, against the powers, against the rulers of darkness in this world, against spiritual wickedness in high places. Sometimes we focus on people and miss the spiritual portion of it. Let God keep you. Let him lead you. Let him guide you. Walk with the whole armor of God. Allow your loins to be girt about with truth and your feet shod with the preparation of the gospel of peace. Have on the breastplate of righteousness, the helmet of salvation, the sword of the spirit, which is the word of God, the shield of faith, in order to quench every fiery dart of the wicked, and the sword of the spirit, which is the word of God. Make sure you're covered. And allow God to lead you, bless you, and use you, and use your life for his glory. Let us pray. Father God, in the mighty name of Jesus, Lord, we say thank you. God, we thank you for your grace. We thank you for your mercy. We thank you for your power, God. We thank you for everything that you're doing in our lives. Touch us, oh God. Lead us, oh God. Guide us, oh God. Protect us, oh God, in the mighty name of Jesus. Every area of our life, oh God, however you want us to move, God, we ask you to do it. Do it for us. Do it for our families. Lord, we submit ourselves unto you right now. Have your way in our lives. Move upon us greatly, oh God. Strengthen us, oh God. Save the unsaved. Deliver and set free. Give folks strength to stand today. And Lord, we give you all the glory. Give all the honor. Give you all the praise that belongs to you. In Jesus' name we pray. Thank God and amen. If you desire to give your life to the Lord today, because you know you have not been living for him, just repeat this prayer with me. Say, Father God, in the mighty name of Jesus, please forgive me of my sin. Wash me in the precious blood of Jesus and make me new on this day. From this day forward, I'm going to live for you for the rest of my days. I believe that you're God, believe that Jesus is your son, that he died and rose again with all power in his hands. Lord, I thank you for saving me. If you prayed that prayer with me, you are now saved. You have started your walk with the Lord. And if not with us, please find you a place where you can grow. Pray daily, read your word daily, and make sure you find a group of people that are living saved and love the Lord, that are not intimidated by the anointing upon your life and want to see you grow. If you desire to give to Emmanuel Temple of Deliverance, you can do so by Cash App at $ETODINC or P.O. 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The Zoom ID number is 790-9327-5873. Again, the meeting ID number on Zoom for Bible study is 790-9327-5873. And that same Zoom ID number is the one that we use for morning prayer, because it's also a Zoom prayer on Monday through Thursday, 6 a.m. to 6:30 a.m. Eastern Standard Time. And then we have in-person prayer at 6 a.m. to 7 a.m. Eastern Standard Time on Friday mornings. God bless you. We love you. We're praying for you. Have a great and blessed rest of your day. Bye-bye.
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1: He's my friend. He's my brother. He's my pastor. I bring to the stage at this time Pastor Marvin L. Winans. It's a little song that we sang on an album a while ago. It just says, who would have thought I'd get to know you this way? Heard folk talking about the things you did before, and I laughed at them. I didn't know I'd be one of them. Touch somebody and say, who would have thought I'd know God like this?
2: I need somebody to come.

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6: Book of Acts, Acts chapter 2, Acts chapter number 2. I'm going to read one verse today to get us started. I am giving you the final installment of this thought we've been exploring over the last several weeks. We're trying to figure out what happened after the resurrection. And Acts chapter 2 gives us a climactic conclusion of this thought. Acts chapter 2. I want to encourage you, when you have some time, to read all 47 verses of this chapter to make up the context today, give you more insight on what happened on this particular day in church history. If I had time, we'll read all of it. See, no amens right there. Okay. Verse 1. I have the New Living Translation today. Will you have it? Could you say amen? Amen. Verse 1 of Acts chapter 2 says, on the day of Pentecost, all the believers were meeting together in one place. Amen. I want to get my title. I picked my title from the first phrase of the first verse in Acts chapter 2. On the day of Pentecost. The book of Acts sits in the New Testament as a shift, a transition from the Gospels to the epistles. The Gospels, Matthew, Mark, Luke, and John, puts Jesus in the center, his earthly ministry. And then in Acts, we move from the acts of the Savior to the acts of the Spirit. The Gospel of Luke writes the Gospel of Luke, and he also writes this book of Acts, and he circles the block, if you will. He doubles down and he moves from the earthly ministry of Jesus to now his disciples are in the center stage of the narrative. And by the time we get to Acts chapter 2, we see that there are 120 believers, 120 followers in this room, in this house, in Jerusalem. 120 followers who have been walking with Jesus. They had been working with Jesus. They've witnessed Jesus perform all of these miracles, all of these wonders. And now they go from walking with Jesus to working with Jesus, from witnessing Jesus to now they are waiting on the next move of God. And in Acts chapter 1, it is Jesus, before he ascends to heaven, after the resurrection, before he ascends to heaven, he tells these believers, these followers, to wait on the Spirit, to wait on the next move of God. And from Acts chapter 1 to Acts chapter 2, these followers, these 120 believers, are in the waiting room of life. They are in between the ascension of Jesus and the descending of God's Holy Spirit. And now here they are waiting on God. And this waiting that they do is not a passive wait. It is a productive wait. They are waiting on the next move of God. And in Acts chapter 1, you'll discover that they are praying while they're waiting. They are discerning while they're waiting. They stayed unified while they are waiting on the next move of God. Because anybody that's ever had a true walk with Jesus knows what it's like to wait on God. Matter of fact, there's somebody right now that knows exactly what the early followers are going through. You find yourself in the waiting room, in the in-between stage of life, where God has taken you from the brokenness of your past, but you're waiting on the fulfillment of your purpose. He's taken you from the trauma of your yesterday while you wait on the testimony of your tomorrow. It is the waiting room of life. And anybody who has ever walked with God knows what it's like to wait on God. Like Noah had to wait on God for almost a year in that ark as he waited on God and allowed all the flood waters to subside. It's like Abraham and Sarah, who waited their entire adult life before they were able to give birth to Isaac, or like the children of Israel waited on the promised land for 40 years in that wilderness, or like Caleb, who Moses promised him land, but he waited until Joshua was the one who actually gave it to him. I thought there would be at least two people in the room that know what it's like to wait on God. But the good news is the disciples give us a framework, a blueprint on how we ought to wait on God. If that's you today and you're waiting on the next move of God, the disciples show us in chapter 1, we got to learn how to pray. We got to learn how to discern. And we got to learn the importance of being connected to community, because while they are waiting, verse 1 of chapter 2 says they are together in one place. All of these people, 120 followers, are in one place. There's no division. There's no factions. They're all in one place, in one mind, waiting on the next move of God. And then all of a sudden, the wait is over. And the Bible says, as Luke describes the day of Pentecost, that before he saw something, he heard something. I like that. Before he saw something, he heard something. Well, what did he hear? It's right there in Luke chapter 2. Luke says that he heard what sounded like a rushing mighty wind that filled the entire room. Did you hear what he heard? A rushing mighty wind that filled the entire room. Before he saw the next move of God, he heard the move of God, because sound always precedes the next move of God. Sound always precedes God showing up in your situation. Like Moses on Mount Sinai, before he got the law of God, he heard God that it sounded like a thunderstorm on top of that mountain. Like the children of Israel as they marched around the Jericho wall for a week and they played those trumpets and they made a loud sound and that wall came tumbling down. It's like Elijah in the middle of a drought who said, I hear the abundance of rain. It's like Gideon as he was fighting the enemy, and the Bible says that God made a sound that confused the opposition. Paul picks up on this and says, before Jesus returns back to earth, there will be a sound of the archangel playing that trumpet, because before God makes a move, God always does a sound. And I have a sneaky suspicion that somebody is missing out on the move of God because you too quiet for God. Your prayer life too quiet. Your praise is too quiet. Your love and your generosity is always on mute. No wonder why you never pick up on God, because God is always tapped into a sound. That's why the psalmist says, make a joyful noise unto the Lord. That's why the psalmist says, let the redeemed of the Lord make a sound. I wonder if there's somebody that understands you may be one sound away from your breakthrough. That's why the song says, there is a sound that is pleasing to his ears. The sound of praise is filling the atmosphere. That's why the songwriter says, I will not be silent. All of my worship belongs to God, because somebody is one prayer away, you're one hand clap away, you're one shout away before your next move of God, because sound always precedes God pulling up in your situation. And checked out how the Spirit pulls up in Luke chapter 2. After this mighty rushing sound fills the room, Luke describes it as these tongues of fire falling on each believer in the upper room. 120 believers in that room. The sound fills the room, but it's not just wind. Now it's fire. Oh, I like that. Notice how God expresses himself. God expresses himself by wind and by fire, because you can't control wind and fire. Wind and fire does whatever wind and fire does whenever it gets ready to do it. And that's what God does, as God, by God's Holy Spirit, shows up by tongues of fire that fell on everybody got filled with the Holy Spirit. It was a sound that showed up, tongues of fire fell down, then everybody was filled with God's Holy Spirit. They heard something, they saw something, then everybody was filled with God's Holy Spirit, so much so that they started speaking in other languages. Y'all, this is not them speaking in heavenly language. This is not them speaking in tongues. This is them speaking in other languages. These are Hebrew-speaking Jews who are now speaking in other languages of the wonderful things that God has done. And on the day of Pentecost, all the Jews had made their way to Jerusalem, and all of them come from all of these different nations and cultures. Verses 9 through 11, you see like 15 or 16 nations that are represented here. Some from Asia, some from Rome, black folks from Africa. That's why you can't get the folks who try to tell you that Christianity is a white man's religion made by the white man for the white man, that we received this faith in slavery. Don't get it twisted. Read Acts chapter 2. You'll discover that there were folk from Egypt. There were folk from Cyrene. There were folk from Libya. Y'all, that's Africa. And they showed up to Jerusalem, heard the sound that was coming from the room. All the Jews gathered to figure out, what is this sound? And when they got there, they heard the wonderful works of God being spoken in their language, because that's what happens when the Holy Ghost gets a hold of you. You ought to be saying something. You ought to be demonstrating something that reflects the move of God filling you from the inside out. Because these Hebrew-speaking Jews never went to school. They never learned a new language. They never learned the art of translation. But when the Holy Ghost gets a hold of you, it don't matter what your resume says, it don't matter what your experience says, it don't even matter what skill you got. When the Holy Spirit gets a hold of you, you start knowing stuff you ain't never learned before. You start saying stuff you didn't even know you knew what you were saying, because that's what the Holy Spirit does. And they are hearing their language. They're hearing the wonderful works of God being spoken in their language. When everybody got filled with God's Holy Spirit. I like that right there, because that's what ought to happen when the room, when the faith community gets filled with God's Holy Spirit. Everybody should hear the word of God at their level. That's why I love preaching at the Eastern Star Church, because the Eastern Star Church every now and again resembles the believers in Acts chapter 2. We got a little bit of everybody to pull up at this church. And so when you got a house that is filled with God's Holy Spirit, it don't matter your background, don't matter your education, don't matter your experience. When you pull up to the right house with the right spirit, you ought to hear a word for your situation. Isn't it good news to know that when you come to the house of God, we got folks who are PhDs and high school dropouts. We got folk who are black and white. We got folk who are Republican, Democrat, and independent. We got folk who are living in all kind of tax brackets, from Fishers to Arlington Woods. Whether you from a broken family or a two-parent household, when you come into the house of God, when that fresh wind, when that fresh fire and that word meets your situation,
7: situation, God has a way of giving it to you in your language. I wonder if there's anybody, about 10 people that can testify. You thank God for the house of God. When you were getting ready to give up on your life, you pulled up to the church and got the word that you needed for your situation. Do I have a witness in the room today? Wait. It's the day of Pentecost. It's a mighty rushing wind. It's tongues of fire. They're speaking the wonderful works of God in other languages. And then all of a sudden, the people are so amazed. But not everybody was amazed. Because the Spirit fills the room, there are some folk who don't even feel the Spirit. Not everybody was pleased or amazed at this. And when you read chapter 2, you'll discover that there were some haters in the room. There's always a hater in the room, ain't it? When the Spirit start working, folks start speaking and moving, God will start doing something unique and different. There's always a hater in the room caught up in what Mary J. Blige describes as hateration. There was somebody caught up in hateration in the text, and they said, this ain't the Spirit. They said, these folk are drunk. Now, I ain't making it up. It's right there in Acts 2. These folk are drunk. They lit. They faded. They drunk on wine. And they started hating in the house of God. Then verse 14 says, all of a sudden, Peter steps up. Peter stood up. I thought y'all would get excited about the fact that Peter stood up. Because if you was in church last week, you learned that before the Spirit fell on Peter, he wasn't standing up. He was off to the sideline. He was hiding in his failure. He was hiding in his shame. He was hiding in his guilt because he failed as a leader. He failed as a friend. He failed as a believer. And he decided that he was going to retreat back to his old lifestyle. But in John 21, Jesus pulls up on Peter and Jesus reminds Peter that even though you failed, I'm not gonna cancel you because my calling don't get canceled. He says, I'm going to remind you of your calling. I'm going to reform you, restore you from your brokenness. And after breakfast at the beach with Jesus, Peter is now restored. And the Bible says in Acts 2 that he's filled with God's Holy Spirit. And the same one who was hiding and retreating, the same one who was sitting on the sideline, the same one who decided that he was going to quit because he failed, is the same one that stood up when he got filled with God's Holy Spirit. Because that's what the Holy Ghost does to those of us who can testify that we ain't always been perfect. We ain't always done the right thing. We've made mistakes. We've lied. We've denied Jesus. But when the Holy Ghost gets a hold of you, all things are passed away. Behold, all things become new. And I want to encourage some disciple, some believer who's failed in life. Maybe you failed as a parent. Maybe you failed as a spouse. Maybe you failed as a friend. Maybe you failed as a Christian. Don't allow your failure to keep you on the sideline. But when you get tapped into the power of God's Holy Spirit, God will give you what you need to stand up, to make a stand for what you need to stand. Matter of fact, somebody, you need to stand up right now. You've been sitting on the sideline with God and sitting out on your family and sitting out on your dreams. But when you get tapped in to the power of God's Holy Spirit, God will give you the boldness to step up and make a stand. And the text says that, wait, not only did Peter stand up, but Peter spoke up. Because in the midst of this unique experience, the community needed somebody to interpret the moment. They needed somebody to explain what in the world is going on. They needed somebody to make sense of their situation. So Peter steps up and he speaks up. And when Peter spoke up, Peter did not give a TED talk. Peter did not give a motivational speech. When Peter stood up, he gave a sermon. He started preaching. When the community needed somebody to make sense and interpret the moment, Peter decided that he was going to preach a sermon. And I don't know about you, but that's why I thank God for the tradition of the preacher. Because you do know that the black preacher was not born in America. The black preacher was born as a griot on the west side of Africa, where the griot, the community needed somebody to interpret what was happening in the community. And that griot would use the tradition of the ancestors, and the griot would use the history of his community, and the griot would interpret what was happening, the spirit, the zeitgeist, the spirit of the times, and he would interpret by using the framework of their spiritual tradition to empower the people in his community. And the spirit of the griot did not die in the slave trade of America. But the spirit of the griot evolved into the black preacher that rose up in the midst of slavery and oppression. So when his people were dehumanized by the American system, it was the black preacher that stood in the midst of slavery to broken people and told his community, God did not make you a slave, but you are a child of the living God. It was the black preacher that helped the people understand that God has a plan for you, a plan to prosper you and not to harm you, a plan to give you hope and a future. And this is the tradition that Peter stands in. He stands in the tradition of the prophets who came before him. He stands in the tradition of Ezekiel and Isaiah and Amos and Malachi. And he stands in the tradition of his boss, his mentor, his friend Jesus, who trained Peter for 3 years how to lead people and how to preach a sermon. Because you do see Jesus preaching a sermon in Luke chapter 4 when he provided some interpretation of the Spirit of God. He quoted Isaiah in Luke chapter 4. Jesus says that the Spirit of the Lord is upon me, not to just preach and shout, but to give good news to the poor, to set the captives free, to give sight to the blind, to proclaim the year of the Lord's favor, to be what the people of oppression need in the midst of the pain that they face. So here in that same tradition, Peter stands up, he speaks up, and notice what he does. He preaches a sermon. He pulls a text from the prophet Joel, and Peter says that what y'all seeing here today, we're not drunk. He said it's too early to be faded. Some of y'all say it's 5 p.m. somewhere. Peter says, nah, this is the spirit at work. And what you seeing right now is not something new. Peter says, what you seeing right now, God had already spoken through our ancestors and the prophet Joel. And Peter preaches his sermon. He's a Pentecostal preacher with a Baptist sermon template. He gives us 3 points and a close, and he sat down. That's a Baptist sermon right there, if you ever heard one. He gave them 3 points and a sermon. Can I give you Peter's sermon real quick? He shares with the people there in Acts chapter 2 the power of God's Holy Spirit. He says, what you are experiencing right now ain't nothing new. Joel prophesied about this. When Joel says that God is going to pour out his spirit on all flesh, men and women, old and young, rich and poor, everybody will receive the power of God's Holy Spirit. The Spirit is the promise of God. Then he said the Spirit is the power of God. Then he told them that the Spirit is the presence of God. That's the sermon right there. He says the Spirit is the promise of God. It is the power of God. It is the presence of God. He said that the Spirit is the promise of God. The ancestors spoke about this way back then. Then it shows up in Jesus, whom Peter says in his sermon, you crucified. when you connected with the Gentiles and the Roman Empire to kill Jesus. But Peter says, don't trip. It was all a part of the plan. This was predetermined. This was an aforementioned plan that God had already written out. And the same Jesus who you crucified raised from the dead on the third day. Peter says that God raised Jesus from the dead. Now he's sitting on the right hand of the Father. Don't you see the power of God's Holy Spirit? Then Peter says that the Spirit is God's presence. He says you can receive the Spirit right now and you got the presence of the Almighty God. I wonder if there's somebody that can thank God for the Holy Ghost, because when you got the Holy Spirit, you got the promises of God. Every promise is yes and amen in Jesus Christ. So even when you go through the pain, the Spirit is there to remind you of the promise. No weapon that is formed against you shall be able to prosper. When you have the Spirit, you got equipped with God's power, that if God can bring salvation through a Roman crucifixion, imagine what God can do when you're going through your disease, when you're going through your divorce, when you're dealing with that loss, when you're in that brokenness. There's power that comes with the Holy Spirit, that weeping may endure for a night, but joy comes in the morning. You got the promise of God, you got the power of God, but you got the presence of God. So even in this evil world, even when I'm walking through the valley of the shadow of death, I ain't got to fear, because the Holy Ghost is with me. It's the Holy Ghost that keeps you when you can't keep yourself.
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0: out of the valley, out of the storm, out of the grave. You will repeat a battle, you will repeat a battle, but he already, already won. Go, go, go, go to sleep. He already broke through.
1: 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New music from Chicago and Carr. History Breakthrough, Brother Patrick Cole with you here for another edition of Sunday Afternoon Drive on this wonderful Sunday afternoon. Pray that you enjoyed your worship experience, and we also pray that you enjoy what's coming your way through gospel and through news on our website. I'm with you till 4, giving you some of the best of gospel music as you get ready for that big concert tonight, y'all. Y'all know it's going down at the Cruz Memorial Hall, the Celebration of Choirs. I'm going to be there. I want to see you there as well. We've got gospel headed your way from Nia Allen as well as Marvin Sapp. Brother Patrick Cole, Sunday Afternoon Drive on Praise AM 1310, 95.1 FM, Indy's Inspiration Station.
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0: 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As I always say, a place I want to go to, but I'm not necessarily in a hurry to get there. 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Keep in mind the one is spelled out. We got more gospel headed your way from Pastor Mike Jr., speaking of which, and William McDowell. 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

0: 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We've got gospel music that is headed your way. We might get Erica Campbell and Kalante Gavin on. 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I'm Brother Patrick Cole on Praise AM 1310, 95.1 FM, Indy's Inspiration Station.
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Let's take you from the godfather of gospel music, the late Reverend Timothy Wright, to Mariah Carey with the legendary Clark Sisters, Jesus I Do, Sunday Afternoon Drive.

0: Praise, AM 1310, 95.1 FM, Indy's Inspiration Station. Anointed Sounds of Jonathan McReynolds and Grace. Glad to be with you here on today, Sunday afternoon drive. Are you excited? I'm excited, y'all, about the Celebration of Choirs. I don't know if there's tickets left or not. You could check it out. Go to the Clues Hall box office and see if they're available. But you don't want to miss Ricky Dillard, New G, Vincent Bohannon, and SOV, Chicago Mass Choir, Indianapolis Choir with five choir masters opening up. You need to be there, and you need to be there on time. I believe it starts at 6:30 in the p.m. Clues Memorial Hall. Be there. Celebration of Choirs. We got more gospel on the way from Hezekiah Walker, Helen Baylor, and Zacardi Cortez. I'm Brother Patrick Cole. 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

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Work it out. Just wave your hand.

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Can y'all hear me?

0: 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That's the Sangam Brothers. Acardi Cortez, work it out for me. Work it out for me. Anyway, glad to be with you here on today, Sunday afternoon drive on this beautiful weekend. Boy, this weather has improved. I wish we could have had this for the holiday, but that's all right. Anyway, coming up on our website, great news about Kalante Gavin. 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In the meantime, we've got John P. Key and his church medley, also Kirk Franklin and Jason Nelson. 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

0: Praise AM 1310, 95.1 FM, Indy's Inspiration Station. The gospel crooner himself, Jason Nelson. Forever. We sang this song a couple weeks ago, our male chorus, believe it or not. You know we dropped that key. You know that. Anyway, glad to be with you here on today, this Sunday afternoon, this beautiful Sunday afternoon. If you go to our website right in on W Now, you will see the story about Kalante Gavin. Special congratulations goes out to him. And it kind of sort of involves the city of Indianapolis. 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We've got Dietrich Hatton, maybe Tasha Cobbs, Leonard, possibly Dottie Peoples coming up for you. Keep it right here on Brother Patrick Cole, Sunday Afternoon Drive on Praise AM 1310, 95.1 FM, Indy's Inspiration Station.
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0: 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Tanny Nolan and Blessings. I could use some blessings. I know you could too. Glad to be with you here on this Sunday afternoon as you leave church, going out to dinner right before that celebration of choir's concert, y'all. You need to be at Clues. Program starts at 6:30. You need to be there early and catch all of it. Well, if you missed any of our stories on our website, go check them out right now. I've got the BET Awards nominees for gospel up there, as well as great news about Kelante Gavin sort of kind of involves the city of Indianapolis. Read those two stories and more. 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We've got Mary Mary and Yolanda Adams coming up for you. 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

0: 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The incomparable Yolanda Adams and blessings. That's going to do it for yours truly. I'm going to make my way. I got to be there early, so I'm on my way to Clues Memorial Hall for, you know, business stuff for the celebration of choirs. Hope to see you there. As always, I encourage you to trust in the Lord with all thine heart. Lean not unto thine own understanding, and all thy ways acknowledge him. He shall direct thy path. If be the Lord's will, I'll see you tonight, or I'll see you next Saturday night for Saturday Night Live Gospel from 6 to 10, or right back here 1 to 4 for Sunday Afternoon Drive. Sunday Praise is next with Lamar Campbell. 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

Hey, it's your man Lamar Campbell, and you have tuned in to Sunday Praise. And we, of course, we're here from 4 to 7. Do you know what today is? Today is the celebration of choirs. You don't want to miss it at Clues Hall. Starts at 6:30. It's going to open up with Indy's own choir masters, and they're going to be in full form. But of course, Ricky Dillard and his choir, Vincent Bo Hammond, and the Chicago Mass Choir. I'm telling you, I'm going to be one of your hosts, and we are going to have a good time. Get your tickets, and make sure you're there at 6:30. We're going to have a time. 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

0: I Need You Now. That was Smokey Norful. You got your man, Lamar Campbell, right here on Sunday Praise. We're here from 4 to 7. We're excited about today because this is the day of the choir celebration, the celebration of choirs with Ricky Dillard and so many, many others. I hope you're making your plans to get there and be there on time because Indianapolis is going to be in full force. And we want to show these choirs that we know a little something about Jesus and we know about praising up here. And it's just going to be a time. But I need you, while you're getting ready to get over to Clues Hall at 6:30, I need you to keep it locked on your favorite radio station. I've got C.C. Winans coming up with Never Lost. And I'm getting Whitney Houston on, too, and some more of your favorites. So keep it locked right here on Praise AM 1310, 95.1 FM, Indy's Inspiration Station.
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0: Better after WOW. I believe it. I receive it. I got my hands lifted because I'm ready for better. And I know you are too. That was Donnie McClurkin. And you got your man Lamar Campbell right here on Sunday Praise. And we're playing the best in gospel music. I've got Ja'Kalen Carr coming up with You Win and Ron Carter, a new one with featuring Ricky Dillard and New G. It's called Open My Eyes. Of course, you know he's in the city. This plane has already touched down, and the glory is getting ready to fill the place at Clues Hall. So you want to make sure you meet me there or beat me there at Clues Hall at 6:30 for the Celebration of Choirs featuring Ricky Dillard, the choir master. Keep it locked right here on your favorite radio station for gospel praise, AM 1310, 95.1 FM, Inspiration Station.
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0: 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I've got Howard Hewitt with Say Amen, but we ain't going to stay there long. We're going to come back with Kenny Lewis with He's Been Good. 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

0: I love the sound of that. A fixed fight, and we've already won. 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I'm part of the we've. We've already won, because if God is for us, who could be against us? 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

0: It's a new one by Sincere. After tonight, you got your man Lamar Campbell right here on Sunday Praise, just trying to play a little music to get you ready for one of the greatest gospel choir concerts that has been in our city in a while. The Celebration of Choirs featuring Ricky Dillard. Make sure you're on your way to Clues Hall at 6:30 for the Celebration of Choirs. I've got Chai Tribbett coming up with Only One Night and Anthony Evans with You're Not Finished. 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
2: 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This weekend, I want you to be focused on Mark 11, verse 24.
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0: That was Dawkins and Dawkins with Need to Know. You got your man Lamar Campbell right here on Sunday Praise. And I'm going to tell you what you need to know. You got just enough time to get over to Clues Hall at 6:30 for the celebration of choirs featuring the choir master, Ricky Dillard. I'm going to be one of your hosts. And of course, we're going to have a time. If you want to be where the praises are going up, you know, when all of God's children get together, you know, that's what they say in the old church. What a time, what a time, what a time. We're going to have some foot stomping, hand clapping, and some shouting and praising. You don't want to miss it. But I've got Abel coming up by Jonathan McReynolds featuring Pastor Marvin Winans. 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

0: 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That was Tasha Cobbs Leonard. You got your man Lamar Campbell right here on Sunday Praise. I'm getting ready to roll it now. I got Georgia Mass Choir with Jesus is a Rock. Kalante Gavin with No Ordinary Worship. Dante Bo with Joyful. And Kiara Shear, all yours. You might need a seatbelt. Keep it locked right here on your favorite radio station for gospel.
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That was old school Reverend Milton Brunson and the Thompson Community Singers. You got your man Lamar Campbell right here. That song was Safe in His Arms. I've got Group Fire with I Can Count on You. And I got the choir master coming up. Should lead you right up into that 6:30 hour. So you still got time to make your way over to Clues Hall. All roads are leading where the praise is and going to be at Clues Hall for the celebration of choirs at 6:30. Going to start off with the Indianapolis Choir Masters and the 45 voice mass choir from Indy. So you want to be there to cheer our singers on and get ready for the praise. Keep it locked right here on your favorite radio station for gospel.

0: That was Yolanda Adams with Victory. You got your man Lamar Campbell right here on Sunday Praise. I've got Lena Bird Miles coming up and Kirk Franklin, old school Kirk Franklin with He's Able and much, much more gospel. We're winding it down, but we're going to end strong. 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
4: 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The first trip to the moon in 1969 cost about $2.5 billion in today's money value, but the astronauts walked around, placed an American flag on the moon, took pictures, and returned safely. So my question is, what have these flights to the moon produced other than some very expensive pictures and, of course, made some rocket ship investors very wealthy? Has exploration of the moon brought us closer to finding a cure for cancer as numbers continue to rise? Or has exploring the moon helped us to figure out how to feed millions of Americans who go to bed every night hungry, many without shelter? Or is the reality that those in charge of spending our tax dollars are more concerned with their friends getting richer than they are about you and me being okay?
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1: The choir is in the choir stand, and we praise in the Lord. Hey!

0: in the choir stand. Where is that? In the choir stand. Where it at?
1: In the choir stand. Where
0: is
1: that?
0: Hey!
1: In the choir stand.
0: Eddie, I want to go back to that. Gotta keep
1: in
0: watching.
1: The choir stand. Where is that?
0: Do that break. One, two, and ready. You do it. Hey.

0: It's in the choir set, baby. Yes, it is. Anybody still singing the choir? Where you at, choir members? God bless you. Oh, yeah. Praise.
1: Yes, we have a church. That was Brent Jones with Praise in the Choir Stand. Yes, speaking of choir stand, the choir stand is going to be full for the celebration of choirs over at Clues Hall at 6:30. I'm getting ready to get out of here, making my way, but we got to finish strong. I've got Jason Nelson shifting the atmosphere and John P. Key with Tally Rogers with Church Medley. 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

0: Had to get that in. Blessed with Fred Hammond. You got your man, Lamar Campbell, right here on Sunday Praise. We're ending this thing up. It's been a great afternoon. Always excited to be with you every Sunday afternoon from 4 to 7. But before I go, I've always got to leave you with something positive. Think about this one. 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

That's why we're here, to play the music that you can live by, a theme to your life, music that will inspire you, that's going to cause you to make someone else's life greater because your life is so beaming with the love of God. Man, we've got this set up just for you. And thank you for tuning in. I want you to call somebody else and let them tune in and receive the blessing as well. Because today we've got our funnies. We've got my brother Marcus Wiley, who I haven't seen in a long time. But he is going to deliver the goods today. And we've got our personal note. We've got our praise break. Yeah, we got it. Praise break on the way. We've got the greatest music in the world just for you. The best for the blessed. And man, as we come to the end of this month, when you hear from me again, we will be in the month of June. But today marks my mother's birthday. My mother would have been 93 today, but she's enjoying her birthday in heaven. So happy birthday to you, Francis, my mama. God bless you and to every one of you. The blessings of the Lord. Call somebody up and let them know the new Donnie McClurkin Show is on the air.

0: That was the one and only Mariah Carey with Jesus I Do. And before that, you heard Lucinda Moore with I Hear You. Now it's time for our flashback song of the day.
1: What we're going to do right here is go back.
0: And I'm going to take you back 27 years ago to the year 1999. We gonna party like it's 1999. Uh-oh, that's not a gospel song. But you know what I mean. 1999. And in the year 1999, the beloved R&B singer Tamaya and NBA star Grant Hill tied the knot in Michigan. And in the year 1999, this song became a classic. It's Mississippi Mass Choir with They Got the Word. Hit that thing.

0: That was Zach Williams in One Accord with Hosanna. Before that, you heard the Mississippi Mass Choir with They Got the Word. And I want you to know that I got the word too. It's in my belly. Glory to God. Hidden in my heart, so I won't sin against God. I sound like a preacher. Because I am. Listen, I've got to take a break. But when we come back, we've got a lot of great music for you and Friday Funny. So don't go anywhere. We'll be back with more of the new Donnie McClurkin Show right after this.
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Welcome back to the new Donnie McClurkin Show. Now, I promised you that there would be some Friday funnies, and it's coming up. But right now, here's Jermaine Dolley with the song, Never Forget.

0: That was Never Forget by Jermaine Dolly. And now it's time for our dose of medicine. That's right. It's time to get your laugh on. The Bible says a merry heart does good like a medicine. So get ready for your prescription, because it's on the table right now. Here's our funnies with Marcus Wiley. Hit it, Marcus.
1: We are living in a generation that's good at having and horrible at holding. We good at having. The world teach having. You just got an iPhone. Saw a commercial for the iPhone 73. And now you looking at your phone. This old phone here, this is giving me so much problem. This don't even work. You just do what it want to do. You just start talking bad about the phone. Because you got to have it. You just got a brand new vehicle. Just got it. Found out they got a new model with one new feature. You know, this one right here got seat warmers in the back. You don't even sit back there. But you gotta have it. Yeah. To have in the hole.
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0: That was Israel Houghton with How Awesome Is Our God. 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I'm trying to set you up for the praise break that's on the horizon. Good gugamuga. As soon as we come back, we're going to give you something to dance about. More of the new Donnie McClurkin Show to go right after this.
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All right, we're back. And that means it's time for our praise break. DJ T-Storm is set up and ready to go. He's put this thing together just right, and it's going to cause you to, well, if you're driving, pull over to the side. Because it's going to cause you to get your dance on, going to cause you to sing. It's going to lift your spirits. It's time for our praise break with DJ T-Storm. Now it's time to get our praise going. Hit it, T-Storm, with our praise break.

Heard it before. It's a T-Storm Praise Break special. That is your praise break for this weekend. I am DJ T-Storm. 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

I'm telling you, I get amazed at these things. I don't have that creativity. You can put those songs together so seamlessly, man. That was a wonderful praise break by DJ T-Storm. Shout out to my boy. And speaking of shout outs, you know what time it is. You know what time it is. It's time for our shout outs. And if you want to leave a shout out to everybody that listens to this show to hear around the world, give us a call at 1-888-420-7710. That's 1-888-420-7710. Remember to give your name, where you're calling from, and who you're giving that wonderful shout out to. Make it passionate. Make it great. Make it sound something like this. Shout that thing out, y'all.

0: And I just want to shout out my family, the Wimbish family. I'm from Waldorf, Maryland. And I just want to thank God for doing what he's doing, because it's not easy in this thing called life. I just keep praising God and your show for inspiration. Thank you.
1: Well, Sister Wimbush, thank you, my dear. Thank you, darling, for calling. Thank you for supporting us. And I thank God that this music blesses you. Honey, life is going to always light, but you've got abundant life that overrides all of the vicissitudes and hard times in this life. Keep your head up. Keep your faith strong, darling. And keep listening to the show. God bless you. Now, who's next? Shout that thing out.
2: I just want to shout out everybody, my loving family. My mother, she is my heart and my joy. She does everything for me. My partner, you are the best. And everyone, I hope y'all have a safe, blessed, and happy weekend.
1: Well, I hope you do too, man that has no name. You didn't give your name, man. What's wrong? But I appreciate your shout out, man, and you keep on listening. Bless God for your mother, and bless you for loving your mother so greatly. Keep that love going, man, and keep listening to the show. God bless you. Now, who's next? Shout that thing out.
3: Pastor Dad McClurkin. My name is Lyman Brown, and I'm calling in for prayer for me and myself, my two daughters, my family, that we'll come together as one, and bless my daughter that's in prison. And bless the church I just joined, Lynn Haven, First Lynn Haven Baptist Church. Bless the pastor, first lady, and all in the ministry, and in mighty name of Jesus.
1: Well, Brother Lyman, I praise God for you, man. I praise God for you. And I pray that God would bless your family, and that he would pull together everything that's broken, that he would cause you all to be knit so closely that the bad times are done away with. And that a new life could happen in your family. And your daughter in prison, she won't be there always. And God give you grace to keep navigating through this thing called life, man. Lyman, my prayer to God is for you and your strength and your family to be strengthened. Keep listening, man. And I love you. Now, who's next? Shout that thing out.
4: I want to shout myself out. My cancer is shrinking. Jerry Hawkins,
1: Willenboro,
4: New Jersey.
1: Well, girl, keep on going till that cancer is gone. Your faith will make you whole. And God is not finished with you yet. Cancer don't scare God. God is greater than anything that's going on in your life. And he's made you a promise that he will be with you, even in your troubles. So keep your faith strong in God. The diagnosis may be severe, but God is so much greater than that. And I can join my faith with you, dear. I can join my faith with you, Sherry. Keep on going in Jesus' name. And if any of you have a shout out that you want to leave here to inspire the listeners, give us a telephone call. Leave your shout out by calling 1-888-420-7710. Now, I've got to take a break, but when we come back, I'm going to have an inspirational message just for you.
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1: Hi, this is Donnie McClurkin, and I've got an inspirational message just for you. In the book of 1 Thessalonians, the 5th chapter, it tells you this. It says, rejoice evermore, pray without ceasing. And then it says, in everything give thanks, for this is the will of God in Christ Jesus concerning you. Now, that doesn't mean to thank him for everything, but it means that no matter what situation you find yourself in, thank him, praise him, bring him down into the situation by giving him praise. Whatever the struggle is, invite Jesus in by praising him. I know that it's natural to cry and it's natural to feel the pain, but it's supernatural when you can praise God despite all the things that you're going through. When you've grown up and matured in God so strongly that your problem will never take away your praise. That no matter how severe the situation, you still have a praise on the inside. So always acknowledge God, praise him. He's got your life in his hands, and he's not finished yet. No matter what your problem, situation, struggle, trial, praise him in it and watch what he does. Put a praise on it.